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0: 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Here's your host, Chuck Armstrong.
4: You know, there are some weeks where I just feel incredibly grateful to be hanging out with you, man. And this has been one of those weeks. I'll be honest, every week I feel really grateful to be hanging out with you. But this week, man, it hasn't just been me hanging out. We got to hang out with the one and only Jason Newsted on Tuesday night, talking about Metallica, talking about his new tour with the Chop House Band last night, getting to talk to a relatively new band, Brendan Shane, the frontman of the Nocturnal Affair. And tonight, we are talking to a guy who has been doing it for nearly 50 years, Mike Ness of Social Distortion. He is our very special guest tonight. He's going to be joining us very, very soon. So let's get this thing going. Thank you for letting me hang with you tonight, man. Loudwire Nights is on.

0: It's Loudwire Nights, as we do every time we come up on a song touched by the Prince of Darkness. We say three very simple, very important words together.
1: Long live Ozzy.
0: Long live Ozzy. Before that one, man, we heard the new one from the Black Crowes off of their album A Pound of Feathers. That is called Profane Prophecy. My name is Chuck, and I'm going to take a quick break because when I get back, I will not be alone. Mike Ness from Social Distortion, he is going to be hanging with us on the show right after this. 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
8: Well, to say I've been looking forward to this chat for a long time would be a severe understatement, and so I am thrilled to welcome the legendary Mike Ness to the show tonight. Mike, man, thank you so much for being here.
9: Thanks for having me. I appreciate that.
8: Listen, I'm not the first one to use the word legendary tied to your name, but what runs through your head when you hear a word like that?
9: I don't know. It's kind of weird. Yeah. we didn't really set out to become role models or legends or anything like that, but you know, I'll take it. I mean, look, I've been called a lot of things in my life. That's it. I'll take that one.
8: Yeah, fair enough, man. Well, tonight it is the eve of the release of Social Distortion's new album, Born to Kill. Your first in 15 years, man. How are you feeling?
9: Oh man, I can't believe it's finally happening, because I mean, this record's literally been done for like 8 months, you know? Yeah. But, you know, I'm super hands-on with everything, you know, whether it's everything from merch to artwork for anything to even as trivial as ad mats in newspapers, you know? I just like very particular about how, you know, things look, and, you know, I couldn't do both at the same time. I couldn't be doing the record and doing artwork, you know. So when the record's done, then it's time to get into the artwork, and then there's the manufacturing. And so, I mean, I found myself having to go into the car and listening to it once in a while just to remind myself that this is a reality.
8: Yeah. When it was finished, or when you felt like, all right, we're at that point, this thing is done, what was that like for you, man, after everything you've been through to get to that point?
9: Well, it was extremely grateful, you know, I wasn't sure about anything, you know, a couple of years ago, and even if I was going to be able to sing again. So when I was ready, you know, then the producer wasn't ready, because they're not just sitting around. So, but when it was time to do the vocals for this record, I really felt like I was singing like there was no tomorrow. You know, and something like that happens in your life, it changes your perspective. And it gave me a sense of urgency, and I feel like that came across in the vocal performances.
8: I get that, man. And I want to talk to you more about the vocal performances, because I know this cancer, the surgery, really just kind of shocked you about how your voice sounded. We'll keep chatting with Mike Ness of Social Distortion coming up right now. It's Magnolia Park and Shallow.

0: It's Loudwire Nights. We're hanging out with Mike Ness of Social Distortion as we get ready for the release of their new album, Born to Kill, out tomorrow, Friday. I cannot wait for it, man. And, you know, Mike, we've already gotten into just the journey that you were on leading up to this album with tonsil cancer and the surgery. And, you know, just the vocal performance for you. You know, you weren't sure that your voice would be back. And then when you started singing back stronger and better than ever, and like you just said, you know, singing like there's no tomorrow. I mean, just what an incredible feeling that had to have been to not only be able to sing, but then to be like, oh man, this is stronger than it's been.
1: Yeah, and you know, it's always nice to finish something and be proud of it. And yeah, I mean, I'm very proud of this record. It was a lot of work, and you know, I'm already thinking about the next one. I feel like I'm at a place in life. This was such a good experience making a record with this producer and working, him and I working together, that, you know, I'm going to make as many records as I can in the next 10 years, and I don't want to make them with anybody else.
0: Man,
1: so I'm already working on new songs, and, you know, I kind of want to shock people. Yeah.
0: Yeah.
1: I didn't want to put out a record in a timely manner.

0: And well, because there's just so many songs that we went through to pick these, and some dating back 35 years. You know, it's 35 years of writing, and maybe even longer. And some of them are just little voice memo ideas. Some of them are crammed in a drawer. Some of them are, you know, but it was really fun to dig them all out and pick the ones for this record. But there's so many left over that they didn't make the record, not because they weren't good enough. They just, there's not enough room.
1: Yeah. And well, and so many left over, but it also sounds like you're still writing.
0: Still writing, yes. I mean, just in a couple of years, I've written a dozen that, that just kind of, you know, making the record just and touring, it just keeps you in that mode of creativity. Yeah.
1: I love that, man. Well, we got to keep you in that mode. Mike Ness, thank you so much for being here. We'll keep chatting about Social Distortion, and we will hear the title track to the new album that is out tomorrow, Born to Kill, before the end of this hour. Right now, it's Motley Crue. It's Loudwire Nights.

0: It's Loudwire Nights. That is Deftones and Infinite Source off of their most recent album, their album that came out last year, Private Music. My name is Chuck. I'm going to take a quick break. When I get back, we are still hanging, still chatting with the legendary Mike Ness of Social D.
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2: I'm going to say it a couple times tonight, but just a huge thank you to Mike Ness of Social Distortion for hanging with us as we get ready for the release of the new Social D album, Born to Kill. It comes out tomorrow, here in just a few hours, man, on Friday. And I can't wait to get my hands on it. Mike, thank you so much for being here, man. You know, you've been open, I mean, just seemingly completely open about the diagnosis of stage one tonsil cancer in 2023 and your surgery, which you've called, you know, gnarly, the chemo, the radiation, everything. Looking back on that journey, and it's not a fun question, but what was the hardest kind of moment for you during all of that?
3: I lost 20 pounds in the hospital because I was I had a tube feeder, a feeding tube, you know, because they sent a robot down my throat and cut it all out and then cut lymph nodes out. So it was complete. The system that I've been using my whole life had been interrupted and had to be relearned. And they were putting this nasty shit made by Nestle's, I don't know, trying to feed me. And I ain't eating that shit, you know. So I lost 20 pounds in there. Plus, it seemed like every time they asked me what my pain level was, I said 8. So I was medicated the whole time. But, you know, I lost so much weight and having the kids see me in that, you know, and just seeing the fear in their eyes. It's really hard. You have to just try and you have to be strong for them and then, you know, you're going through all this, but it's no guarantee. You don't know that it's gonna work. You don't know. And that's the hardest, I think, is just not knowing. You know, I still get tested once a year and I get anxious every time it's time to get blood work. It's nerve-wracking.
2: Yeah. Thank you for sharing that. Mike Ness, man, it's such a privilege to have you on the show tonight. We're going to keep chatting with you in the next hour. Right now, let's hear the title track from the new Social Distortion album, Born to Kill. This is out tomorrow here in just a few hours. Man, more with Mike Ness coming up. It's Loudwire Nights.

It's Loudwire Nights, and coming up in two songs, I will get you tonight's code word for that trip to the Upheaval Festival in Grand Rapids, Michigan, man. You are going to be living like a VIP at this two-day festival, and if you want an even better shot at winning that code word, it's going to come in handy, man. We will get it to you right after we hear from AC/DC, but first, From Ashes to New. This is their latest off of their album, Reflections. This is Drag Me. It's Loudwire Nights.

It's Loudwire Nights. It is time to get you that code word for that VIP trip to the Upheaval Festival, man. This is one of the funnest festivals in the country. It covers 2 days in Grand Rapids, Michigan. And this year, man, we are going to get rocked with some incredible performances from bands like Papa Roach and Poppy and Magnolia Park, Gojira and Story of the Year and Bill Murray and Ginger and on and on and on. You get all the details on this festival, and then you can get entered to win your shot at a trip to Upheaval. That's right. We're going to get you to Grand Rapids. We're going to put you up in a hotel. We're going to get you a pair of VIP tickets to the festival. And we're not just giving away one trip. We're giving away three. So you have an even better shot at winning. All you have to do is get entered to win at loudwire.com or on the Loudwire app. And if you put in tonight's code word, that is going to increase your chances of being a VIP at Upheaval. Tonight's code word, weekend. W-E-E-K-E-N-D. Weekend. It's going to be a hell of a weekend, man. I cannot wait for it. I cannot wait to see who wins. I cannot wait to join the uprising at the Upheaval Festival, man. 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Coming up after this break, we are back hanging with Mike Ness of Social Distortion.

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13: Huge thanks to Mike Ness of Social Distortion for hanging with us. And Mike, we've been talking a lot about your tonsil cancer that you went through, the surgery that you went through, and how that's all led up to tomorrow's release of the new Social Distortion album, Born to Kill. And as we've talked about that journey, I'm reminded about a decade ago in an interview, you were talking about the song Ball and Chain, and you talked about God and how you're not necessarily a religious guy, but you're a spiritual guy.
14: Yeah.
13: I imagine that connection to something, that spirituality, has only grown over the last few years.
14: Sure. Yeah. At times I found myself trying to bargain with him or her, I had a grandson on the way and I had a record on the way, and it was like, just whatever happens, just let me get this, let me at least get to experience the grandson, let me finish the record. But I really got in a mindset during it all, where I had to envision, I just tried to envision the future, and stay positive. So I'd be in my, once a week, getting chemo. You're there for about 4 hours, sitting in a chair, and I was literally listening to the record, what we had done of it. And that was keeping me, my eye on the prize. I just had to think of like my four main purposes on this earth and try to believe that, the higher power wants me to continue on. Otherwise, why didn't I die 40 years ago? It wasn't my first brush with death, sure, but definitely the most profound.
13: Yeah. Well, and you talk about, envisioning that future.
14: Mm-hmm.
13: A grandchild, a record, but also you being on stage, and I gotta say, man, I had the chance to see Social D in Kansas City last year, and man, it was such an incredible night. Just nonstop joy, rock and roll. What's it like for you now to be on stage after all of this, after everything you've gone through?
14: Well, I mean, I feel like this record is kind of a rebirth and the opening of another chapter, and we're excited to just get out there and show everybody, we may be older, but we're not slowing down.
13: Yeah, no question about that. Yeah. I at that show in Kansas City, I snapped a photo of you with your hands up and you're in front of the Social D skeleton. It's behind you on the backdrop, and I posted it on social media, and to this day, it's, I think, the single most popular

0: photo I've ever posted in my small
1: seen
0: audience.
1: That one. It's amazing.
0: Well, and it's just
1: the moment. It's really good. Yeah.
0: It does, man.
1: You've got a promising career in photography if this doesn't work out.
0: I guess so. But like the thing that knocks me back is every day it seems like there's, you know, a new like on it or a new comment, and it just shows the joy and that connection that social distortion brings, and I love it, man.
1: And people just discovering it, you know, that's what's amazing. Is just like for us, it's always been that way, you know. It's really a weird thing. We're more popular now than we were 40 years ago or even 20 years ago. And it's just been a very slow, organic thing that, you know, you can't market that. You know, it just happens. And we're really lucky. That didn't happen for every band.
0: Yeah, I want to talk more about that too, man. Mike Ness, thank you so much for being here. Thank you for helping us celebrate all things Social Distortion tonight. More with Mike coming up. Right now, it's The Architects and Broken Mirror. It's Loudwire Nights.

0: It's Loudwire Nights. We're hanging out with Mike Ness of Social Distortion. Their new album, Born to Kill, comes out here in just a few hours, man. Friday. I cannot wait to get my hands on it. And, you know, Mike, you're just talking about just kind of the growth of this band over the last, nearly five decades. And, you're bigger today than you were 40 years ago, 20 years ago even. And you've got fans who have grown up with the band, but also, man, you got brand new fans discovering Social D. I'm curious, someone listening to this right now, you know, who's heard the name Social Distortion, they haven't jumped in yet, where would you tell them to start?
1: Oh, you mean like what record?
0: Yeah.
1: Or what? Is it just getting?
0: Start from the beginning.
1: Born to Kill is a great start.
0: I love that.
1: I mean, that song is kind of like the mission statement for our whole career. And it's a great place to start. Yeah, and then you'll discover, other records of ours. Yeah.
0: Perfect, man. I love that. Good place to start this brand new song. Yeah, why not? So let's go back to the early days, man, when you started this band in 78. And, at the very start of this, you said you guys weren't thinking about being legends or anybody's role models or anything like that. When you set out, I mean, what were the dreams that you had for Social Distortion?
1: Well, I mean, I wanted to be in a rock and roll band since I was 5 years old. So when it was starting to finally come together, you weren't thinking about making any money. You just were just grateful to just be up there in front of people, even if it was just 10 people at a kegger party, you know? And, but, you know,

0: It was like, it was like a dream coming true. It's just like, wow, this is actually happening. This is like, okay, what do I got to do to take it to the next level? Not every musician can write songs. I was very fortunate to have that ability to write songs early on, and I had a focus and a passion and a determination, but at the same time, we didn't really think we were going to live this long.
1: I imagine
0: lifestyle was so just, we were lucky to have made it out of it, put it that way.
1: I imagine there wasn't really a category for a longevity of the band, let alone, nearly 50 years later.
0: Yes.
1: And here we are, man, celebrating this incredible new record, Born to Kill, released on the famed Epitaph record label, which also released your last album, Hard Times and Nursery Rhymes. What's it been like being part of the Epitaph family?
0: Well, they're just, the thing I've noticed the most is that they listen to the artist. And for instance, I just started doing these like lyric videos, I'm working with an editor just because I want to put something out there visual to accompany the song that gives people a little bit of insight into it. And, at first they were just going to put out, the cover and just for 4 minutes, it's just that and just some lyrics going by. And I was like, I can't get behind that, and I said, let me just do a couple and you can tell me what you think. And, they backed me up on it, because they know that if it's important to me, because I have a very good sense of what the fans want after almost 50 years of doing this. I also know that anything that sheds a little bit of light behind the scenes or a little bit just deeper into it, they appreciate that. So it's been real fun because, I feel like if I didn't become a musician, I could have very easily gone, maybe my interest would be like filmmaking or something like that.
1: That makes sense, man. And like you said too, once the music was done, you still had your hands on everything from, ad mats to the album artwork to everything.
0: Yes, sir.
1: Mike Ness, thank you so much for being here, man. We will wrap things up with you before the end of the hour. Right now, it's Van Halen. It's Loudwire Nights.

0: It's Loudwire Nights. That is Jelly Roll and Dead Man Walking. My name is Chuck, and we have had the sincere privilege of getting to hang out with an absolute rock and roll legend, man, Mike Ness of Social Distortion, talking about his journey battling tonsil cancer, his surgery, and how that has all led up to the release of Social D's new album, Born to Kill, coming out here in just a couple of hours, man. Friday, we will get our hands on it. And we're going to wrap things up with Mike Ness right after this.
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4: One more time, let me just say a huge thank you to Mike Ness of Social Distortion for hanging with us tonight, man. We are ready to get our hands on the new Social Distortion album, Born to Kill, coming out tomorrow. But man, it's just been great talking about the journey leading up to this album, talking about the history of Social D, all of it. You know, one of the things I love about Social Distortion, and really, I mean, the thing I love about my favorite rock and roll is just the honesty and the connection that we all have with the music. And you've written about your life seemingly every step of the way, which, can cover some pretty difficult, real stuff, man. And I know you've talked about even now writing music with cancer and surgery and how hard that was to write about. Has there ever been a moment where something felt too personal for you to write about?
5: Sure. I mean, there's a couple of songs that I've already written that if you know, you're not thinking about when you go up there on stage and you're looking at the set list, this is the next song, like Don't Take Me for Granted or something, or you're not thinking about what the situation was like when you wrote it. You know, I wrote that when after Dennis died, Dennis Dunnell died. And, but every now and then you'll be up there performing it and it'll hit you. And you're like, I gotta get through this song. Not now. I'm getting emotional. I gotta finish this song. And I am working on a song that right now that didn't make this record, but we tracked it, and it's a song called Time Won't Wait. And it talks about my parents and our relationship, and it's gnarly. You know, I'm just listening to a rough track right now and reading my lyrics. I'm like, man, this is vulnerable. But you know what, so was When the Angels Sing and a lot of my songs, and people can relate to that because it's just human, and it's just life. Everyone goes through it.
4: Yeah, that's it, man. And you know, you talk about the longevity of the music and what you've done, and you know, so many reasons for that, but certainly one of the reasons is that vulnerability, that honesty.
5: Mm-hmm.
4: Because as soon as the guy next to me hears it, you know, we connect with it in our own personal way, and it just creates this mm-hmm. energy that didn't exist before.
5: Yeah, I mean, I'd also written a song soon after my recovery called Warn Me, and we were playing it on tour, and I introduced it as like, can I see a show of hands for everyone in the crowd who's had a rough year, you know? Maybe not necessarily with illness or death or loss or, but you know, whatever it is, maybe you lost your job, maybe you are in a divorce, maybe, you know, you are faced with an illness. And, you know, the song was inspired by all the support that I got online, you know, during this all, and the positivity and the like, it was almost like they knew something that I didn't, you know, like they knew that I was going to survive, but I didn't, you know, but that gave me strength, and I wanted to give that back. So I just wrote a song that, you know, I mean, maybe it'll be on the next record, but yeah, very deep meaning, and very, I look at fans differently now, you know.
4: Yeah, that's amazing, man. Well, you've got a busy year ahead of you, man, touring with

0: Descendants, which is awesome, playing, you know, those massive festivals in Europe like Rock and Park and Rock and Ring and Download. What else is on the horizon for you? I mean, it sounds like a lot of music is on the horizon.
1: There's a lot of music coming, and I figured out, you know, I have new management, and we realize you just got to get it on the calendar. You know, get it on the calendar to at least go in. We've got like 4 tracked already. Go in with another 7 songs and track them. And then your next break, go there and do some overdubs, and then finish your lyrics. And so just making time for it and scheduling it. If it's on the books, you have to show up. Yeah,
0: that's right. Yeah,
1: but if it's not, it's just floating out there as an idea or a goal, but not getting executed.
0: That's right, man.
1: Well, yeah,
0: get it on the books, man.
1: yes.
0: Mike Ness, man, I cannot thank you enough for hanging. Congrats on everything, especially this new album, Born to Kill. It's out tomorrow. Listeners, get everything you need. Get the album, get the tour dates at socialdistortion.com. We'll keep you posted here too. But Mike, if the opportunity ever comes up again and you want to chop it up, please know it's a wide open door here for you anytime.
1: Always here to talk to you. Yes.
0: Well, I will probably, I'll probably be knocking soon so we can keep chatting. Mike Ness, thank you so much for being here. Let's keep it going. Here's the latest from Black Label Society. This is Name in Blood. It's Loudwire Nights.

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0: Little pumpkins for you. It's Loudwire Nights. My name is Chuck, hanging with you until the clock strikes midnight, man. The number here is 844-205-LOUD, 844-205-5683.
1: Hey, Chuck. My name is Connie, and I live in Missoula, Montana, and I listen to the show every chance I get on 96.3 The Blaze. And I am a huge Evanescence fan, and I cannot wait for this new album to come out. Could you play a new one from Evanescence?
0: I would love to get this on for you, man. Thank you so much for the call. Here it is, the new one from Evanescence. This is called Who Will You Follow? It's Loudwire Nights.

0: 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Let's say it together, man.
1: All hail Dio.
0: That's right. All hail Dio. Anytime we get to celebrate Ronnie James Dio, man, we throw our horns up in the air and we pay tribute to him. Coming up in this hour, we'll hear the new one from Atreyu. We'll also get the latest from The Warning right after this. That's next.

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3: Coming up, we will hear a track from Theory of a Dead Man, who announced some pretty big news this week. I'll tell you more in just a few songs. Right now, it's the latest from The Warning. This is called Kerosene. 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

It's Loudwire Nights. That is Theory of a Dead Man with RX Medicate. And, man, they had some big news this week. They are going to hit the road with the Mighty 7 Dust and Return to Dust. It is the Dead 7 Tour. 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Got to give a shout out to a member of the Loudwire Nights family, Sasquatch, up in Duluth. 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

0: Volbeat and Demonic Depression. It's Loud Wire Nights. I love saying the name of that song, man. It just sounds so heavy and so evil. Demonic Depression, right? Maybe it's just me. You can find that one on their latest album, God of Angels Trust. I'm going to take a quick break. I think I need to take a quick break. When I get back, I've got the latest from Atreyu.
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Reload, man. We're going to get our hands on that Reload Deluxe box set here in about a month and a half. And so I'm going to get you in the mood for it, man. Three songs back to back to back from Reload. Right now, though, it's the new one from Atreyu. This is called All For You. It's Loudwire Nights. I did it!

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1: Coming up in June, we are going to get our hands on the deluxe box set of Reload. And just like every other box set they've done for their past albums, this thing is packed with Metallica goodies, man. 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And I say that because it is my dream and I cannot wait to get my hands on it. And if I am able to connect the dots, I think we're going to get a deluxe box set to give away right here on the show. So, you know, I'm just saying, keep your ears peeled for that. Right now, though, you know, listen, we don't have our hands on the deluxe box set yet, so we've got our hands on Reload, and tonight Mission Metallica is all about Reload. Now, before we jump into it, I want to toss it over to Robert Trujillo, talking about his first impressions of Load and Reload.
2: 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And some of the stuff that I heard was different, very different. So it was difficult for me to make a direct connection to those songs on that record. 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And I actually thought a lot of it was cool. You know, it was different, but it was cool. And again, great songwriting, but very different than what I had been used to in the earlier recordings. But still respectable, you know.
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3: Here in just a few weeks, Shinedown will release their eighth studio album, the very appropriately titled Eight. And it is massive, man. This thing is packed full of songs. It's going to be a huge record. It's going to be one of the most celebrated rock albums of the year. I'm saying it right now. Here's a little taste of why I think that. This is called Safe and Sound. New music from Shinedown. It's Loudwire Nights.

Loudwire Nights. That is From Ashes to New and Drag Me. You'll find that on their most recent studio album that came out just a few weeks ago, man. That is called Reflections. Let's keep it going. It's Motley Crue. It's Loudwire Nights.

0: 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The number here is 844-205-LOUD, 844-205-5683. 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I'm going to take a quick break when I get back. I've got the latest from Everlast.
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We are in the final hour of this Thursday night, man, which means Friday is so close that we can almost touch it, man. And it's going to be a fun Friday because Social Distortion are releasing their new album, Born to Kill. 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And if you missed it, don't worry, man. 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And we've got all of our interviews there, man. So Jason Newsted, who hung out with us a couple nights ago, he's there. Brendan Shane from The Nocturnal Affair, who was on the show last night, he's there. And, you know, hundreds of other special guests, man, right there at your fingertips. Coming up in this final hour of this Thursday night, we will hear the latest from Ice Nine Kills and the Pretty Reckless right now, man, from their album Alienation, and a band that you will see many times in that archive of interviews. This is 3 Days of Grace, and Don't Want to Go Home Tonight. Loudwire Nights.

0: It's Loudwire Nights. That is Black Sabbath and the one and only Iron Man. And you know what we got to do.
1: Long live Ozzy.
0: We always say those words, man. Whenever we come up on a song touched by Ozzy Osbourne, we say long live Ozzy. I'm going to take a quick break. When I get back, I've got the new one from The Pretty Reckless.
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That is Ice Nine Kills and their latest Twisting the Knife before that old school Pearl Jam and Better Man. My name is Chuck. Let's keep it going. It's AC/DC. 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

0: It's Loud Wire Nights. That is GNR and Nothing, and they are probably going to play that one live when they hit the road here in the States. They've already played a couple of shows in the States. Then they've got other shows elsewhere, and then they're coming back to America for a run of shows all over this summer. 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Coming up after this break, we're going to get heavy, man, as we celebrate the 30th anniversary of Pantera's album, The Great Southern Trendkill. That is your nightcap. It's coming up right after this.
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8: 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And if there's anything better than being beautiful, it's being smart. 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I just created an environment where they taught themselves, and all I had to do was be there.
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Ooh, squirrel. 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Yeah. 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

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This summer, be a VIRP. That's a very important rockin' person. 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

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Eddie. 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
2: Old Glory, the Bald Eagle, and trucks with super high lift kits. 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Ladies and gentlemen, we now present America's morning show, The Rock Show with Chrissy and Wes.

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0: scratching that itch in your gray matter with a stick made of news. 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
1: The average bra size in the U.S. has gone from 34B to 34DD.
2: Oh, wow.
1: I got news for you, America. You're great again.
2: Okay.
1: All it took.
2: Okay.
1: The big snoobs.
2: Mm-hmm.
1: That's what...
2: snoobs?
0: Oh, grandmother's pearls. It's more random shit.
2: A teacher in Connecticut is accused of slapping a kid for making a 6-7 joke.
1: Oh.
2: GoFundMe

0: In the teacher's defense, has already hit $1 billion. 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
1: Random sh**.
2: It's alligator mating season.
0: Oh, boy.
2: Okay, but I'm going to need two more guys to hold it down.
0: Oh, gross. Wes. Oh. No.
2: The maybe poor. Three. One to control the tail.
0: Oh, poor okay. Alligator.
1: You just pulled three things out of a greasy bag of laughs. 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
1: Why think for yourself when The Rock Show can do it for you? This is Good Thing, Bad Thing.
2: All right, Chrissy, you're going to love this one.
3: Oh.
2: Very subjective. There are no wrong answers.
3: Oh.
2: I've got a list of some old-timey slang here.
3: Okay.
2: Some old-timey slang.
3: All
2: and
3: right.
2: You just got to say whether you like it or not,
3: All
2: whether
3: right.
2: you like this one.
3: Let's go.
2: The first one is Cool Jonah. That was slang for a well-dressed kid.
3: I've never heard that before.
2: Kid, Dad, he's a cool Jonah.
3: No, nope, I don't like it.
2: You don't like
3: no,
2: that?
3: No, it made me
2: weird.
3: Cringe, no.
4: Bad thing.
2: The term George meant money. Hey, dude, you got any George?
3: Interesting.
2: Well, obviously,
3: yeah.
2: it's an abbreviation of George Washington.
3: Right, I get it.
2: What do you think?
3: I don't like that one that much.
2: You don't like that one? All right.
4: Bad thing.
2: I don't like the way this is going.
3: Doesn't really roll off the tongue very well.
2: Hey, see if you can figure out what this one means.
3: Okay.
2: Spooning your scarf.
3: Spooning your scarf.
2: Hey, you're really spooning your scarf over there.
3: You're eating, getting it in your mouth?
2: Uh-huh.
3: Getting your food on it?
2: Yeah, what do you think?
3: Is that what that means? You're dropping food on your
2: meant
3: scarf?
2: Meant you're eating your food.
3: I still think it's weird. I don't know.
2: Okay.
3: I might hate all of these.
4: Bad thing.
3: I'm not sure.
2: I don't know. What about a double bubble when you call a lady? A double bubble. You say, oh, that lady over there, she's a real double bubble.
3: What does that mean?
2: It means a cute girl.
3: She's
2: but I think we know what double bubble refers to.
3: Yeah, I'm trying to. I'm thinking, oh. Mm-mm.
2: Would you like to be called a double bubble?
3: I don't
2: bubble?
3: Think so.
2: That Chrissy, she sure is a double bubble.
3: No, I don't think I like that at
2: Even
3: all.
2: Even if it was calling you cute?
3: Nope, I don't like it. I think it's weird. I don't like it.
2: Man.
4: Bad thing.
3: I'm hating on all these. I'm sorry.
2: I know I had high hopes for that.
3: I'm not into them.
2: I got just a couple more for
3: okay,
2: you.
3: Okay, what
2: here.
3: We got?
2: A guy who thought he was tough, they'd call him a bad dad from Baghdad. Let me do it in the voice again,
3: oh,
2: real quick.
3: Oh, goodness.
2: That mister, he's a real bad dad from Baghdad.
3: I'm going to say no on this one.
2: This is a little overwrought.
3: I'm giving it a no.
2: You're trying too hard
3: it's
2: with that
3: the
2: one.
3: Big thumbs down over here.
4: Bad thing.
2: I kind of like this one.
3: Okay.
2: A guy that's a jerk, they called him a fluky.
3: Ooh, I kind of like that one, too. That dude's a fluky.
2: That dude is a fluky.
3: Oh, I can so see myself saying that one.
2: Okay.
3: I'm doing it.
4: Good thing.
3: Bringing that one
2: I
3: back.
2: I wouldn't say it now.
3: That
2: but,
3: guy's a fluky.
2: Here you go. How about a flip lip?
3: A flip lip?
2: Yeah, this show features a couple of flip lips. It's people who make wisecracks.
3: Okay.
2: That Chrissy sure was a flip lip this morning.
3: I don't know. I'm not going to be saying it, I don't think.
2: Oh, no.
3: No.
4: Bad thing.
2: And on this list of words of old-timey slang, the only one that is still used to this day to some very, very small degree is square.
3: Oh, yeah.
2: Which, of course, is a person who's not with it.
3: Yeah, I like square. I say that.

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1: On the Smoking Poll today, what's something you bought that you were sure would change your life and didn't? For instance, I had a friend like, oh, I'm going to get one of these water coolers, and when I get this, I'm going to quit drinking soda, and I'm going to drink a lot of water.
2: Yeah.
1: And then before you know it, the water cooler is just drawing dust.
2: can't drop the soda.
1: All right. Now, we get together with the Rock Show Road Crew every Sunday to get us started. We would love to have you as a part of the celebration.
2: Yeah.
1: Here's some of their answers. Jeremy, what's something you bought that you were sure would change your life but didn't?
3: A standing desk that I use while sitting.
4: I know exactly what you're talking about. Mm-hmm. Ashley, what's something you bought that you were sure would change your life but didn't?
5: Okay, for all those listening, obviously, on the radio, I'm showing this little device. Yeah. Now, this device was sold to me saying that any dog within a 50-foot radius, it's just like a frequency that we can't hear, but they can. It'll put them, make them stop barking.
4: Yeah. Does it work?
5: No. Not even for my own dog sitting right next to me.
2: Oh, no.
4: All right, so, Steven, what's something you bought that you were sure would change your life but didn't?
6: We got a kitchen gadget called a sous vide that it uses water to cool your food and keep it at temp all day. And then we'll turn on like an oven and cook, have your food ready for you by the time you get home.
2: Oh,
4: yeah.
6: And we just don't use it.
2: Oh.
6: It just takes up counter space.
1: It's complicated. Yeah.
4: Susie, what's something you bought that you were sure would change your life but didn't?
7: I haven't thrown in the towel yet, but, I bought this composter, and I'm still waiting for some f***ing compost.
4: And cousin Ronnie, what's something you bought that you were sure would change your life but didn't?
8: One of those salad spitters. Like, yeah, I love salad, but it's so wet. it's trash. And plus, I hate salad.
1: Wet's your salad.
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3: Yay! Woo!
2: Marvelous, the first thing we have to ask you is about the name. 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
3: Where does it come from?
4: The marvelous part is when I used to work at the bar. I was reading a book later on during the year. It said something about anomaly, and then I put it all together.
2: That is just fantastic. 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
2: And we wanted to name you the second Rock Show Super Rockin' Rockstar. How do you feel about that, buddy?
4: Oh, that's pretty awesome, man. Appreciate it.
0: Congratulations, you legend. 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
1: It's Chrissy and Wes from The Rock Show. What's something you bought that you were sure would change your life, and it didn't?
2: All right, here's some answers from our listeners. Guys, these are hilarious.
1: All right, what do we got?
2: We're going to start with Devon. He said his life insurance policy. He said, they don't change my life except make me a few hundred dollars poorer every month, but they're definitely going to change somebody else's life when the time comes.
1: I get it.
2: Ah, Devon. Gina said a thigh master.
1: Okay.
2: Mm-hmm.
1: Oh. Gina has those taut thighs.
2: Well, Betty Hitch below her said, another vote for the thigh master. Jeremy said his gym membership.
1: Okay.
2: All of these guys are talking about working out. Curtis said exercise equipment. He said, turns out buying it and using it are two different hobbies.
1: Well, that is true. Yeah.
2: Bree said weight loss surgery. She said she had it done. She thought it was going to change her life, but it just makes her sick and has caused more health problems.
1: Oh, no.
2: I'm sorry, Bree. That sucks. Bjorn said love.
1: Okay. He thought love would change his life.
2: Yeah, I'm sorry,
1: Bjorn. Well, he said he bought love.
2: Yeah, he bought it.
1: Okay.
2: Yeah, it's
1: Bjorn is into hookers.
2: Bjorn, don't buy love.
1: Okay.
2: James said an engagement ring. Oh, we're getting dark now. It's getting dark.
1: Yeah.
2: Russell said his college degree. He said, I don't regret the people I met, but I'd probably make more money as an electrician.
1: Okay. Mm. All right.
2: Chrissy said her second marriage. I guess she paid for that. Something.
1: All right. Then. Sorry, Chrissy.
2: Jade said a robot mop. She got one of those things.
1: Robot mop?
2: Yeah, I guess there's a robot out there that'll mop your kitchen and stuff.
1: Wow.
2: It sounds nice.
1: All right.
2: Apparently, it sucks.
1: Like a wet Roomba.
2: Mm, yeah. I don't like the term wet Roomba.
1: You don't?
2: Nah, I think that's...
1: You know, I had a wet Roomba earlier this morning when I got out of the shower.
2: Yeah, I don't like that. I don't like that.
1: Now, it sounds like more like a descriptive term. It's like, hey, we went out, and I can't believe it, but the girl gave me a wet Roomba.
2: Gross. Okay. All right. Moving on. Morgan.
1: Can you move on after a wet Roomba?
2: I think we're done after the wet Roomba.
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1: Well, look at that. You made it to Friday, my friend. Good work on your part. Now hang out for the smoking pole.
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I'm just hungry. 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
1: It's Chrissy and Wes from The Rock Show. And Chrissy, people gave us fabulous answers to this question on Facebook.
2: Yes.
1: What's something you bought that you were sure would change your life, and it didn't?
2: All right, let's start with Morgan. She said her bread maker. She was going to be making bread every single day, and it turns out it's easier to buy in a bag.
1: You know, I got a mixing situation that is a lot the same line.
2: Not using the mixer?
1: It got used a lot for about a month.
2: Richie said his gun. Well, Richie, isn't that good? You haven't had to use it, you know?
1: Yeah, on some level, that's pretty good.
2: He thought it was going to change his life. Uh-huh. I mean, it could keep you alive.
1: You know, well, then again, it didn't work out for Janie. So
2: okay, all right.
1: Yeah.
2: Moving on.
1: Yeah.
2: Mary said she bought 3 vehicles in 1 year.
1: Wow. Sounds like somebody else we know.
2: A bad year. Yeah. Samantha said his lies.
1: Oh, she bought his lies.
2: She bought his lies.
1: Oh, no.
2: Oh, no. Oh, we got another vote for the Thigh Master from Dennis.
1: Uh-huh.
2: And Ashley
1: from
2: said.
1: From Dennis?
2: Yeah, Dennis bought one, too. We had 2 ladies and Dennis. Dennis wanted to get them good thighs.
1: Well, it's important that you care about your physical appearance.
2: You know what?
1: Dennis?
2: Women like men with nice thighs. That's what I always say.
1: They actually do.
2: Do they?
1: Yeah.
2: Ashley said she got an air fryer that she hardly ever touches. And Tanut said he called...
1: What?
2: Tanut?
1: Tanut?
2: That's his name.
1: You made that up.
2: Tanut. I mean, that's what it says.
1: Yeah, his name is Tanut.
2: His name's Natoot. I called him Natoot. His name is Tanut, and he said condoms. He thought those were going to change his life, but they didn't. Oh, no. What could have happened?
1: All right, Tanut.
2: Melissa said she bought an expensive planner, and she said it turns out writing get life together every day doesn't actually work. Oh, a couple more from you.
1: Yeah.
2: Once again, we're talking about things you bought that would change your life but didn't.
1: Right.
2: Shelby said fake plants. She said, somehow I'm still worried about keeping them alive like the real ones. Oh, no. Aaron bought a ring light and said that she's still not photogenic. Oh, no. And Trevor bought a gaming chair. He said, but now his back hurts, but he looks more professional while he's suffering.
1: Okay,
2: That's
1: then.
2: Great.
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0: Good morning, Motherfuckers. It's the Rock Show with Chrissy and Wes. Up there, on the horizon, lies a vast and empty place. It's the Rock Show's Field of Fucks, and it is barren.
1: It's National Give Someone a Cupcake Day.
2: Oh, that's a nice day.
1: I guess you're planning on doing that after the show. Give me my cupcake.
2: Where's my cupcake?
1: Huh?
2: Yeah, where's mine?
1: It's in the package that you are getting me.
2: Yeah.
1: Because okay. They come in multiple packs.
2: Yeah.
1: With a deal.
2: Because I'm buying a dozen.
1: Okay. Mm-hmm. I love the fact that people have realized that cupcakes are the far superior cake.
2: You think so?
1: Think about that. Oh, I know so.
2: Okay.
1: All right, and I'm going to prove it right now.
2: Okay.
1: Okay, you have a cake there.
2: Mm-hmm.
1: You slice off a piece of cake.
2: Mm-hmm.
1: It's delicious cake.
2: Yes.
1: You love that cake, and mm-hmm. you go, hey, this is better than a cupcake. And then that open part of the cake sits out there and gets stale, and your next piece of cake sucks.
2: The crusty piece.
1: Cupcakes hermetically seal the inside of the
2: It's true.
1: The cake.
2: They stay nice and soft.
1: So that they're always moister than an oyster.
2: Yep, you're not wrong.
1: And in recent history, everybody started really piling up that frosting on top.
2: Yes.
1: Instead of just giving it a schmear like they did in my mom's day.
2: Mm-hmm. I do like the icing. Yum.
1: It's pretty too, isn't it?
2: Delicious.
1: You know, I mean, you know, it's actually, even the icing is more attractive when you think about it.
2: Yeah, cupcakes are adorable.
1: They give it a little swirly,
2: mm-hmm.
1: and then on a cake, they just wipe it on.
2: They throw some sprinkles on there.
1: Yeah.
2: I like a cupcake.
1: Okay. Mother's Day's on Sunday. You got big plans?
2: I better come up with something, huh? I'll probably go visit Mom. I'll probably hang out for a little bit.
1: Now, you have roughly 17 siblings.
2: Oh, I know.
1: Can't you just
2: pawn it off on one of them?
1: Get lost in the crowd and say, yes. Oh, I was there. You just
2: Absolutely.
1: Didn't see me.
2: Yes. We don't need to talk about this too loud, though, because Mom's probably listening. I've probably done that the last couple years. Oh, I was there. I was in the back. Mm-hmm.
1: You know, I've done that to somebody before. I've called them after their birthday and said, well, what did you get? I get blah, blah, blah. I got this. I got that. I got that. What'd you like the most? Well, I got this thing, and I go, that's the one I got you.
2: Uh-huh, yeah.
1: I've done that.
2: Mm-hmm.
1: Scientists now say all life on Earth traces back to a single ancestor who lived 4.2 billion years ago, which is roughly 4.2 billion years before the things that took place in the Bible.
2: Right.
1: So I'm going to let you do with that mentally, however you want to process that.
2: Okay.
1: They call him Luca, as in the last universal common ancestor.
2: Interesting.
1: Well, I guess it would have to be a female. So thus the Luca.
2: Kind of the chicken and the egg thing.
1: But yeah. I was kind of hoping they'd go with Rashawn. You know, name him after my middle name.
2: Okay. Sorry to disappoint you.
1: I think it'd be great if we all had a common ancestor named Rashawn.
2: Yeah. Why not? Oh,
1: seriously.
2: Luca. All right.
1: And opening in theaters this weekend, Mortal Kombat 2.
2: Oh, nice.
1: That looks pretty good, actually. Mm-hmm. And The Sheep Detective.
2: Oh, I can't wait for The Sheep Detective.
1: Now, for those of you who don't know about The Sheep Detectives, it's about these sheep that are detectives.
2: Amazing.
1: It's not about two guys who are called Bill and Tom Sheep. It's about actual sheep.
2: Actual sheep.
1: Who are detectives. So, obviously, it's based on a true story. So, enjoy The Sheep Detective.
0: And so the voices echo across the desolate and unfertile plain, unheard but unto themselves. This has been The Rock Show's Field of Fucks. This is The Rock Show.
1: Oh, we have a youth football brawl and an after-hours bar bust on the way on the Dumbass of the Day.
3: Most banks have branches. We have roots. Because our roots run deep, right here since 1963. And we're still here for the moments that matter. Today, tomorrow,

0: It's hot and steaming news, fresh off the presses. 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
1: A Connecticut wrestling coach is facing serious charges after what he claims was a misunderstood moment during practice, which actually turned into a trip to the hospital.
2: Okay.
1: Steven Nelson, a teacher and head coach at Norwich Free Academy, was arrested after allegedly striking a student who joked 6'7" when told to increase his pace on a stationary bike. The dude just smacked him. According to reports, the hit left the athlete with a concussion and head trauma.
2: Uh-huh.
1: He later vomited and went home.
2: Right.
1: Nelson insists he meant it to be a light tap to refocus the student.

0: And some witnesses backed that up, but others described the behavior as troubling.
1: Oh, man.
0: He's now facing charges of third-degree assault and risk of injury to a child. He's going to be in court later this month.
1: You know, when you're the coach, that's a perfect opportunity to make him ride longer on that bike or run laps or something.
0: Yeah, you can't just slap them.
1: I know they deserve it.
0: You can't do it,
1: but there's a big difference between deserving it and being able to do it.
0: Oh, no.
2: You just stepped into a big pile of news. Steamy. This has been the Rock Show's News Dump. Da-da-da-da-da-dump. It's like a clown car emptying out into your ears. It's the Rock Show with Chrissy and Wes.

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1: Each day, The Rock Show challenges two idiots to enter the ring of stupidity. But only one will leave with the title of...

0: the dumbass of the day.
1: A 34-year-old woman named Renee Lynn Lambert was arrested after an all-out brawl broke out on the field during a youth football game in Fort Myers.
2: Oh, no!
1: This was not good. Witnesses told deputies that Lambert repeatedly kicked a juvenile player while he was on the ground.
2: Okay.
1: And then, of course, she insisted that she was the real victim.
2: Well, did the kid deserve it?
1: No, not at all.
2: Okay.
1: Kids don't deserve to get kicked like that, Wes. You cannot just kick a child while they're laying on the ground.
2: Oh, tell me there's never been a child that you wanted to kick.
1: Well, of course, but I didn't do it, okay? That's what separates
2: me. I didn't say do it. Mm-hmm. I said that, did he deserve it?
1: Well, probably.
2: There's a big difference there.
1: Anyway, she was like, the kid hit me first. I'm the victim. And she tried to get the cops to arrest that player wearing the number 9, not me.
2: Yeah.
1: But everybody around was like, nah, this lady's crazy, and she did it. So she got hauled away in handcuffs on charges of child cruelty.
2: Okay.
1: And also resisting an officer. She was probably very lovely to deal with.
2: Mm-hmm. All right, I got two women who are accused of stealing more than $3,500 from a place called the Half-Ass Bar.
1: Oh, the Half-Ass Bar. Okay.
2: Police say the pair broke into a safe, stole from one of them cash to coin exchange machines, you know, where you get like some quarters to play pool?
1: Yes.
2: And even tried to crack an ATM before the security cameras caught them and their vehicle.
1: Dumb.
2: Things got even messier when investigators realized one of the suspects was actually the daughter of the bar owner.
1: Oh, really?
2: They even put their own daughter on blast before the authorities asked them to take it down until it went through court.
1: Wow.
2: They found fentanyl and meth. Imagine that.
1: Of course they did.
2: Yeah.
0: Who will be revealed to have two brain cells fighting for third place? Find out your winner for the Dumbass of the Day today at 8:35 on The Rock Show. 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
0: 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We want you to be at Upheaval Fest with Poppy.

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They're pretty sure they have the riz. They just don't know what it means. It's The Rock Show with Chrissy and Wes. We're not saying this music will fix your life, but it sure helps. 96.5 The Rock, San Angelo's rock station.

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1: It's three bad jokes for less than the price of one good one. This is random shit.
2: A massive supply of lithium was found in the Appalachian Mountains.
3: Mm.
2: Locals are now looking forward to drilling something other than their siblings.
1: Here's more randomer random shit.
2: A little naughty, sorry.
3: Okay, coffee's benefits go well beyond a simple caffeine boost.
2: Ooh.
3: It has beneficial bacteria that supports digestion.
2: Mm.
3: Also, you could throw it in the face of a robber if Spicoli distracts them.
2: Is this a
3: Fast Times at Ridgemont High?
2: Ah, yes.
3: Call back.
2: Oh, thank you.
3: Some of the older folks out there, they're laughing
2: they're going crazy.
3: Yeah. They're going, I like that Spicoli and Brad with the coffee.
2: All right.
1: Random sh**.
2: Meta will be determining whether users are underage by analyzing their photos and videos to estimate factors like height and bone structure.
3: Mm.
2: Which means Kevin Hart is about to get locked out of all his accounts.
1: You just rode a hilarious horse to Laugh Town. 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
2: Old Glory, the Bald Eagle, and trucks with super high lift kits. 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And now, Uncle Sam himself proclaims a new patriotic symbol we can all believe in. Ladies and gentlemen, we now present America's morning show, The Rock Show with Chrissy and Wes. 96.5, The Rock, San Angelo's rock station.

0: The dullest morning show you've ever heard. It's The Rock Show with Chrissy and Wes. Why think for yourself when The Rock Show can do it for you? This is Good Thing, Bad Thing.
1: Well, we've got some hot actresses making their way over to OnlyFans.
2: Oh, yeah.
1: Not long ago, Shannon Elizabeth, that's the girl who took off her shirt in American Pie.
2: Mm.
1: Whoa.
2: Wow.
1: Whoa, that was some great nudity.
2: Okay.
1: Yeah, she joined OnlyFans.
2: I don't blame her.
1: Now, Jamie Presley.
2: Wow.
1: Jamie Presley, she's it for me.
2: Well, I wonder what she's charging to take a look at them things.
1: Well, we don't know that that's what's happening with either of these cases.
2: They could just be on there talking and stuff, you know?
1: We certainly hope that's what's happening. Now, for those of you who don't know Jamie Presley, she was Joe Dirt's love interest.
2: Mm-hmm.
1: Just think about her back then.
2: Yeah, she's gorgeous.
1: Holy moly.
2: Mm-hmm.
1: And, of course, she was on My Name is Earl.
2: Mm-hmm.
1: And she did Playboy.
2: Yep.
1: And I come from a time when a lot of actresses did Playboy, and it was often disappointing.
2: Oh.
1: Jamie Presley was not disappointing.
2: Not disappointing at all.
1: Holy moly, that woman knows how to look good naked.
2: All right.
1: Am I a little too excited
2: here? I think I'm done hearing about it, yeah.
1: Okay, so I'll just go ahead and call it a good thing.
2: Okay, yeah.
3: Good thing.
1: Make your money, you know what I mean? Mm-hmm. People already saw you naked
2: once.
1: Exactly. This is odd, but it makes sense. You have a problem with soggy toast?
2: Not really. I'm not sitting around frustrated about soggy toast in my spare time.
1: But, no. Of course, somebody out there has solved this problem, even though it didn't necessarily need to be solved.
2: Okay.
1: You can keep your toast from getting soggy by standing it up. You make a little toast teepee with another piece of toast.
2: Mm.
1: Because what's happening is when you lay it down,
2: mm-hmm.
1: that bottom side is getting soggy due
2: steam.
1: To the heat right
2: yeah.
1: there. So if you're very particular about your toast, stand it up.
2: Make a toast teepee.
1: Isn't that weird?
2: That is weird.
1: But I guess it's a good idea.
2: Okay.
1: I don't think the toast lasts long enough at my house.
2: Right.
1: I usually prefer a tortilla anyways.
2: Mm.
1: Yeah, but...
2: Or give it a...
3: Good thing.
2: It's an okay thing.
1: All right, here you go. This one's a cause for debate right
2: okay.
1: here.
2: Okay.
1: A Kentucky woman is in trouble for tattooing a toddler.
2: Yeah, that's not a good thing at all.
1: I thought that was, again, standard operating practice for Kentucky.
2: Probably. Yeah, she's like, I'm not doing nothing wrong.
1: Well, the cops showed up and said, hey, why did you tattoo this toddler?
2: Mm.
1: And she said, because he wanted a tattoo.
2: Okay. Yeah. No, this is a bad thing.
1: Now,
2: for
1: what
2: sure.
1: really happened is she was tattooing somebody and this toddler starts agitating her. So she put a little tiny dot on him.
2: Mm.
1: Like, this is what a tattoo feels like. Boom, like that. It's not like he had a giant one that said, God bless America or
2: but
1: something
2: still,
1: like that.
2: But still, you cannot tattoo a toddler, even if it's a dot. That was dumb. She made a bad choice. But she's from Kentucky, so I see why.
1: Okay, agree to disagree on this one.
2: Oh, come on.
1: Can you spank a kid?
2: Oh, yeah, for sure.
1: You can spank a kid.
2: Yeah. The tattoos are permanently on you forever.
1: So you can hurt a kid.
2: Spanking them is not hurting them. A little pat on the booty.
1: Then you didn't get spanked by my dad.
2: Oh, thank goodness.
1: Right?
2: He should have spanked you harder, I think, honestly. Whatever he was doing, it didn't work.
1: Okay, so I guess you're going to make me call this a bad thing?
2: I'm calling this a bad thing, yes.
1: Oh, okay.
2: It's bad.
3: Bad thing.
0: Now you know the score. This is Good Thing, Bad Thing on The Rock Show. 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
1: On the way in the smoking pole, what's the largest act of vandalism you're willing to confess to? 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
1: Yes, it's the Christmas edition.
2: More Christmas jokes.
1: Yeah, it's a little rougher than even the regular ones.
2: Oh, no.
1: But I made a commitment, and I'm going to see it through.
2: All right, man.
1: Christmas jokes for the kids every Friday all the way through Christmas.
2: Oh, boy.
1: All right, then.
2: Mm-hmm.
1: You ready?
2: I'm so ready.
1: Why is your brow furrowed?
2: I can't
1: Don't
2: wait.
1: Don't furrow your brow
2: I
1: at me.
2: I love a good Christmas joke.
1: Your face is going to stick that way.
2: I don't even care anymore.
1: You don't want that.
2: I don't even care. Go ahead. Get it done.
1: Chrissy.
2: What?
1: Why did Rudolph flunk out of high school? Chrissy, I'm asking you, why did Rudolph, you know, he's a red-nosed reindeer.
2: Yeah.
1: Why did he flunk out of high school?
2: I don't know.
1: Because he went down in history.
2: Okay. God, Wes. Stupid. Went down in
0: this has been Great Moments in Dad Jokery.
1: Oh, my God.
2: Oh.
0: On The Rock Show.
2: Terrible.
0: It's the stuff you talk about at work. 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

0: mattress that wasn't mine when I was a kid.
1: No. You scoundrel. I'm calling the police.
0: Oh, no, please.
1: Ashley, what's the largest act of vandalism you're willing to confess to?
2: Well, since I don't live in this area anymore, I feel more comfortable that I won't get in trouble. And it's been over 20 years. So that same night at the party where we're giving that guy hickeys, I'm driving home. And I've driven this route so many times. I knew that there was a house at the top of this hill. But for some reason, I missed it. And I leveled a brick mailbox.
1: Ooh.
2: Brick. Mailbox encompassed in a lot of brick. Shit ton of brick.
3: Oh, no.
2: Gone. My car barely a dent.
3: Oh, yeah. No.
2: So I drive home, and then the HOA started sending letters around, like, did anybody see anything? Of course, it's before doorbell cams. I didn't say a word. They still don't know it was me.
1: Awesome.
3: Naughty.
1: Steven, what's the largest act of vandalism you're willing to confess to?
4: Well, I didn't actually do the vandalism, but my roommate in college, we were walking back from the movie store, and he's like, hey, watch the street for a second. I turned my back, and he ended up tagging a whole wall with his name in spray paint that apparently he was carrying in his jacket pockets.
1: Oh, wow. Okay, that is a large act. Okay. All right, Susie, largest act of vandalism you're willing to confess to?
5: I'm willing to confess to this because I already had to go talk to the cops and everything. but this was the summer between kindergarten and first grade.
1: Wow. Okay.
5: Me and the preacher's daughter broke into the elementary school because we wanted to do some art. So, you know.
2: You got to look out for those preacher's daughters.
5: 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No trouble, right?
1: Wow. 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

0: Can poll today. What's the largest act of vandalism you're willing to confess to?
1: All right. And once again, guys, I decided to not use people's names on these because some of them are really bad and you never know.
0: And this is the first time we've ever edited something like that.
1: Yeah, the very first time. So everyone's welcome.
0: Okay.
1: We're going to start with S.
0: Uh-huh.
1: S said that they lit an abandoned gas station on fire their sophomore year and got kicked out of school. Yeah, they said they actually had to serve some time over it, so we can laugh about it now. Could probably have shared his name, but I'm still not going to. R is coming up next.
0: Yeah.
1: R said that they jammed sticks into the school sprinklers before spring break.
0: Mm-hmm.
1: So the sprinklers ran for days and destroyed the fields.
0: Oh, he said
1: he said the entire student body hated him.
0: Oh, no. They knew that
1: yes,
0: he did it?
1: Everybody was mad.
0: That person did it?
1: I don't know. Whoever, they were mad. People were angry.
0: All right.
1: All right. Coming up next is R.
0: R, okay.
1: R said that she tagged up the inside of her junior high and got caught defacing government property and got charged.
0: Now, I noticed that you went to the same school. Were you part of this?
1: Yes, I did actually go to the same school. No,
0: Was C involved with R?
1: C was not involved in this. I did not do that.
0: Okay.
1: I was a very good girl.
0: All right.
1: D's next. D said that he found an abandoned farmhouse as a kid and destroyed literally everything inside. He said, looking back now, it's pretty awful.
0: Okay.
1: Oh, no. M is next. M said, the boss at a sandwich shop was a total jerk, so when I repaired a hole in the wall that he punched, I sealed a can of sardines inside of it. Nice.
0: The boss was punching holes in the wall?
1: Right.
0: There's a problem there.
1: Yeah, you know what? They deserve that.
0: Yeah.
1: C is next.
0: Mm-hmm.
1: C said that they wrapped their coach's house in toilet paper in the 80s, and back then there was no cameras and no evidence, so it was just pure freedom. That's amazing.
0: Yes.
1: A said that someone in Austin keeps spray painting the word stench everywhere and that they honestly respect their commitment. I wonder if A has anything to do with that.
0: Uh-huh.
1: And B said that he set off a stink bomb in the school library in sixth grade and they shut the entire place down for the whole day.
0: Okay, gotta love those stink bombs.
1: That's amazing.
0: Uh-huh.
1: Here's two more for you. B said, for legal reasons, this is not a confession, but I may or may not have put googly eyes on a concerning amount of public property. I love that. And another B admitted that in elementary school, they wrote the word hi in pencil in the boys' bathroom. They were an absolute menace.
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1: Yeah, pretty much.
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5: 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Venture 19 is hosting Mamas and Mimosas on Thursday evening. 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Buffalo Girls Mother's Day Party on Saturday. And Angelo Axe House, Throw Like a Mother, is Sunday from 2 to 8 p.m. And that's your Concho Minute, looking at all of what's going on in the Concho Valley.
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1: It's three bad jokes for less than the price of one good one. This is random shit.
2: A massive supply of lithium was found in the Appalachian Mountains.
3: Mm.
2: Locals are now looking forward to drilling something other than their siblings.
1: Here's more randomer random shit.
2: A little naughty, sorry.
3: Okay, coffee's benefits go well beyond a simple caffeine boost.
2: Ooh.
3: It has beneficial bacteria that supports digestion.
2: Mm.
3: Also, you could throw it in the face of a robber if Spicoli distracts them.
2: Is this a
3: Fast Times at Ridgemont High?
2: Yes.
3: Call back.
2: Oh, thank you.
3: Some of the older folks out there, they're laughing
2: they're going crazy.
3: Yeah. They're going, I like that Spicoli and Brad with the coffee.
2: All right.
1: Random s***.
2: Meta will be determining whether users are underage by analyzing their photos and videos to estimate factors like height and bone structure.
3: Mm.
2: Which means Kevin Hart is about to get locked out of all his accounts.
1: You just rode a hilarious horse to Laugh Town. This has been The Rock Show's Random Shit. 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
3: Oh, we have a youth football brawl and an after-hours bar bust on the way on the Dumbass of the Day.
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5: 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Venture 19 is hosting Mamas and Mimosas on Thursday evening. 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Buffalo Girls Mother's Day Party on Saturday. And Angelo Axe House, Throw Like a Mother, is Sunday from 2 to 8 p.m. And that's your Concho Minute, looking at all of what's going on in the Concho Valley.

0: It's hot and steaming news, fresh off the presses. 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
1: A Connecticut wrestling coach is facing serious charges after what he claims was a misunderstood moment during practice, which actually turned into a trip to the hospital.
2: Okay.
1: Steven Nelson, a teacher and head coach at Norwich Free Academy, was arrested after allegedly striking a student who joked 6'7" when told to increase his pace on a stationary bike. The dude just smacked him. According to reports, the hit left the athlete with a concussion and head trauma.
2: Uh-huh.
1: He later vomited and went home.
2: Right.
1: Nelson insists he meant it to be a light tap to refocus the student, and some witnesses back that up, but others describe the behavior as troubling.
2: Oh, man.
1: He's now facing charges of third-degree assault and risk of injury to a child. He's going to be in court later this month.
2: You know, when you're the coach, that's a perfect opportunity to make him ride longer on that bike or run laps or something.
1: Yeah, you can't just slap them.
2: I know they deserve it.
1: You can't do it,
2: but there's a big difference between deserving it and being able to do it.
1: Oh, no.
0: You just stepped into a big pile of news. Steamy. This has been the Rock Show's News Dump. Da-da-da-da-da-dum. Friends, fellowship, and way too much talk about food in the mornings. 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
1: It's time for one unfortunate soul to pull the finger of destiny and be crowned the dumbass of the day on The Rock Show.
2: All right, so my story comes out of Fort Myers, where 34-year-old Renee Lynn Lambert went crazy on a child during a juvenile sports game out there on the field.
3: Okay.
2: So this was at a football game. Apparently, witnesses told deputies that she was repeatedly kicking a juvenile player while he was laying on the ground. She told everybody around, she's like, he hurt me. This kid kicked me first.
3: Yeah.
2: I'm the victim. But body cam footage shows her arguing with deputies and demanding they arrest this kid. They're not going to do it, of course, because she was kicking him, just whooping that child. And you are not allowed to do that.
3: Well, one question. Did that kid have a smart mouth?
2: Wes.
3: What?
2: It doesn't even matter. It does not matter. You cannot kick a child.
3: I'm not saying you should. I just want to know if the kid had a smart mouth.
2: Well, we don't know. Probably not. Probably a perfect little angel that never did anything wrong at all.
3: So she just randomly pushed him down and began kicking him for no reason.
2: I bet that's what happened. Probably so.
3: Okay.
2: Mm-hmm.
3: All right.
2: Anyway.
3: Thanks for straightening that out.
2: She's in jail now.
3: They arrest the kid, too?
2: No, they did not get the kid. Despite her screaming for them to, they did not do it.
3: All right.
2: Mm-hmm.
3: I got two women who broke into the place called the Half-Ass Bar. Would you go to a place called the Half-Ass Bar?
2: I would.
3: It actually sounds like a place where you would hang out back in the day.
2: It sounds like one of my spots.
3: Yeah,
2: the Half-Ass Bar. Mm-hmm. I probably work there.
3: Anyways.
2: I do a half-ass job.
3: For some half-ass people.
2: Yep.
3: Half-ass pay.
2: Drink some half-ass beer afterwards.
3: Right. Mm-hmm. Okay. These ladies allegedly stole $3,500 from the Half-Ass Bar.
2: Mm.
3: Yeah, they broke into a safe,
2: mm-hmm.
3: stole from one of those cash-to-coin exchange machines,
2: mm-hmm.
3: and tried to crack an ATM.
2: Wow.
3: Now, the security cameras got them on video.
2: Ugh.
3: And this, of course, was very surprising because one of the girls was one of the owner's daughters.
2: Wow. I just like, how did you think that mom wouldn't recognize you on the video? Stupid. Mom can recognize you from anywhere. She don't got to see your face.
3: I'll tell you how you think that when you're on fentanyl and meth.
2: Okay, be that, yeah.
3: Because they did have both on them when they were arrested.
2: Those do seem to make people make bad choices.
3: Maybe a little bit.
2: The winner is... Oh, it is me. Did I win every day this week?
3: I just want to know whether
2: that
3: kid had a smart mouth or not.
2: I think I won every
3: know.
2: Day.
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2: 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Venture 19 is hosting Mamas and Mimosas on Thursday evening. 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And Angelo Axe House, Throw Like a Mother, is Sunday from 2 to 8 p.m. And that's your Concho Minute, looking at all of what's going on in the Concho Valley.

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Down home. Oh, so good. Okay, they're not like biscuits and gravy at all. I'm just hungry. It's The Rock Show with Chrissy and Wes. We never let anything distract us from playing the best. Ooh, squirrel. Wait, what? Yeah. 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

0: 96.5, The Rock, San Angelo's rock station. Up there, on the horizon, lies a vast and empty place. 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
1: It's National Give Someone a Cupcake Day.
2: Oh, that's a nice day.
1: I guess you're planning on doing that after the show. Give me my cupcake.
2: Where's my cupcake?
1: Oh?
2: Yeah, where's mine?
1: It's in the package that you are getting me.
2: Yeah.
1: Because okay. They come in multiple packs.
2: Yeah.
1: With a deal.
2: Because I'm buying a dozen.
1: Okay. Mm-hmm. I love the fact that people have realized that cupcakes are the far superior cake.
2: You
1: now,
2: think so?
1: Think about that. Oh, I know so.
2: Okay.
1: All right, and I'm going to prove it right now.
2: Okay.
1: Okay, you have a cake there.
2: Mm-hmm.
1: You slice off a piece of cake.
2: Mm-hmm.
1: It's delicious cake.
2: Yes.
1: You love that cake, and you go, hey, this is better than a cupcake. And then that open part of the cake sits out there and gets stale, and your next piece of cake sucks.
2: The crusty piece.
1: Cupcakes hermetically seal the inside of the cake.
2: It's true.
1: The cake.
2: They stay nice and soft.
1: So that they're always moister than an oyster.
2: Yep, you're not wrong.
1: And in recent history, everybody started really piling up that frosting on top.
2: Yes.
1: Instead of just giving it a smear like they did in my mom's day.
2: Mm-hmm. I do like the icing. Yum.
1: It's pretty too, isn't it?
2: Delicious.
1: You know, I mean, you know, it's actually, even the icing is more attractive when you think about it.
2: Yeah, cupcakes are adorable.
1: They give it a little swirly,
2: mm-hmm.
1: and then on a cake, they just wipe it on.
2: They throw some sprinkles on there.
1: Yeah.
2: I like a cupcake.
1: Okay. Mother's Day's on Sunday. You got big plans?
2: I better come up with something, huh? I'll probably go visit Mom. I'll probably hang out for a little bit.
1: No, you have roughly 17 siblings.
2: Oh, I know.
1: Can't you just
2: pawn it off on one of them?
1: Get lost in the crowd and say,
2: yes. Oh,
1: I was there. You just
2: absolutely
1: didn't see me.
2: Yes. We don't need to talk about this too loud, though, because Mom's probably listening. I've probably done that the last couple years. Oh, I was there. I was in the back. Mm-hmm.
1: You know, I've done that to somebody before. I've called them after their birthday and said, well, what did you get? I get blah, blah, blah. I got this. I got that. I got that. What'd you like the most? Well, I got this thing, and I go, that's the one I got you.
2: Uh-huh. Yeah.
1: I've done that.
2: Mm-hmm.
1: Scientists now say all life on Earth traces back to a single ancestor who lived 4.2 billion years ago, which is roughly 4.2 billion years before the things that took place in the Bible.
2: Right.
1: So I'm going to let you do with that mentally, however you want to process that.
2: Okay.
1: They call him Luca, as in the last universal common ancestor.
2: Interesting.
1: Well, I guess it would have to be a female. So thus the Luca. It's
2: kind of the chicken and the egg thing.
1: But yeah. I was kind of hoping they'd go with Rashawn. You know, name him after my middle name.
2: Okay. Sorry to disappoint you.
1: I think it'd be great if we all had a common ancestor named Rashawn.
2: Yeah. Why not?

0: Seriously.
1: Luca. All yeah. right.
0: And opening in theaters this weekend, Mortal Kombat 2.
1: Ooh, which nice.
0: That looks pretty good, actually. Mm-hmm. And The Sheep Detective.
1: Oh, I can't wait for The Sheep Detective.
0: Now, for those of you who don't know about The Sheep Detectives, it's about these sheep that are detectives.
1: Amazing.
0: It's not about two guys who are called Bill and Tom Sheep. It's about actual sheep.
1: Actual sheep.
0: Who are detectives. So obviously it's based on a true story. So enjoy The Sheep Detective.
2: And so the voices echo across the desolate and unfertile plain, unheard but unto themselves. This has been The Rock Show's Field of Fucks. 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
1: Yeah, boy. Time for another one of those code words that could score you the flyaway to the Upheaval Festival. 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

0: Just footsteps away from the weekend. It's Pop Evil and Footsteps on this Friday morning with me, KC, and checking out some news. When I rolled in today, I see this fun story of a lady in Florida where all the crazy stuff happens. Police pulled over this lady to do a DUI investigation, and they found a beer can sitting inside of a McDonald's Happy Meal box in the car. And that raised a whole bunch of questions for me. Like, first off, how does that even happen? She just stashing the beer in the McDonald's Happy Meal box? Like, the cops will never think to look in there. And also, I want to know, was the toy still included? Because if I'm paying for a combo, especially an adult Happy Meal that comes with beer, I at least want a little Pokemon card or whatever they're giving out now. One officer even joked, he was like, you ever seen this kind of Happy Meal before? Which might be the most Florida sentence ever spoken. But I want to see more of these adult Happy Meals. Could you imagine? Small fry, maybe 2 16-ounce beers. Light and domestic, please. Sounds delicious right now. Breakfast of Champions. Green Day coming up, plus 3 days grace and another shot at that flyaway. Don't go anywhere.
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0: San Angelo's rock station. This summer, be a VIRP. 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

live and I alone on this Friday morning. I was just reading up the price tag for colonizing Mars. They say he's going to start at about $80 billion. And that's not just because of gas prices either, trust me. Cost a little bit to get to Mars. Let's keep it going now with Linkin Park. It's Breaking the Habit.

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0: Fighters title track of their new album, It's Your Favorite Toy. And Dave Grohl really has inspired me this weekend. Dave Grohl and his love for barbecue has inspired me to do a brisket this weekend. I got to tell you, I'm pretty excited about it. Happy Mother's Day, Mom. Let's keep it going now with STP.
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Another exciting episode of Dig This coming up. A new wearable device that may be able to read your thoughts now, which feels like something humanity should have waited on, but we'll discuss that coming up. Dig This on the way. First, let's do redneck stuff with Hardy. It's Jim Bob.

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0: It's the crew, girls, girls, girls, on this Friday morning, as it is time now for another exciting episode of Dig This, where I got something I know you can dig, man. Well, kind of. For me, this is scary. Technology officially needs to calm down. There's a wearable beanie that is currently being developed and may actually be able to read your thoughts and translate it into text. Yeah, that's right. A thought-reading beanie. If this is real, if we would have had this technology years ago, I'd probably be in prison right now. Yeah, it just takes all of your thoughts and translates it into text. Terrifying. Apparently, smartwatches spying on your sleep wasn't enough. The idea is the sensors inside the hat, they monitor brain activity and eventually help convert thoughts into readable communication on another device, they say. And to be fair, it could actually be incredible for people with disabilities and stuff. But like I said, for me, no. I'm going to go ahead and pass. I'd be in prison if all of my thoughts got translated into text. So there you have it. Dig This. So we got Audio Slave coming up, plus Candlebox on the way, and more details on our latest flyaway to the Upheaval Fest. Don't go anywhere.
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Offspring, you're going to go far, kid, as we got the lunch hour coming up. Plus, don't forget, a little after 2 o'clock, another chance to win that flyaway to the Upheaval Festival, to join the uprising with your next code word coming up here just a little after 2 o'clock this afternoon. One of the headliners for this year's Upheaval Fest, Papa Roach. Here they are with their latest, it's Wake Up Calling.

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Borderlands 4 soundtrack. Des Rocks in This Land. And speaking of video games, a woman went viral on social media recently for saying it'll always be unattractive for grown men to play video games. And in the comments, people were debating both sides. But my side, my take, as long as the bills are paid, let him game all the hell he wants. He's a grown-ass man. Can I get an amen? Can I get an amen? All right, let's keep it going now with Tom Petty.

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It's the mighty Metallica. Sad but true on this Friday. Gearing up for the lunch hour. Fine dining music for you as you're stuffing your face. Plus, I got your dum-dum of the day coming your way here soon. Real big dum-dum for today I want to share with you. That's called coming up during the lunch hour. But right now, let's keep it rolling with Muse.

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Pearl Jam kicking off the lunch hour. Let's get your dum-dum of the day coming up. Today's dum-dum involves meth, fentanyl, a safe robbery, and a place called the Half-Ass Bar. If you're offended by the word ass, you may want to skip this one. I got that coming up. Your dum-dum of the day on the way in 7 minutes first. It's the Scorpions.

boss has a micromanagement problem, we have a volume management solution. 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

0: 3 days grace and May Day on this Friday, as it is time now for your dumb dumb of the day. Stupid dummies doing stupid stuff. Where today's dumb dub comes to you from Missouri. It's a breath of fresh air. Finally, not something from Florida. We're going to go to Bland, Missouri, which already sounds like a place where excitement goes to die. Two women were arrested for allegedly robbing a place called the Half-Ass Bar. And somehow the robbery itself was exactly that. It was a half-ass robbery. The police say more than $3,500 was stolen. The suspects broke into a safe, stole a coin machine, and tried getting into an ATM. But here's where things really fell apart. One of the suspects turned out to be the owner's daughter, so it was an inside job. Imagine trying to explain that one at Thanksgiving. Authorities say security cameras caught everything. Police later found fentanyl and meth connected to the suspects, too. The owners were reportedly so mad that they blasted their own daughter online before police asked them to take the post down. I guess it got a little ugly there for a little bit. Landing of both of these half-ass robbers at the top spot as our dum-dums of the day with more of the lunch hour coming up. Don't go anywhere.
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Guns N' Roses, Live and Let Die. And speaking of guns, there was a cache of grenades and guns and other explosives that were roughly 100 years old found in a California home last weekend. Can you imagine?

Roses, Live and Let Die. And speaking of guns, there was a cache of grenades and guns and other explosives that were roughly 100 years old found in a California home last weekend. Can you imagine finding that in your basement? Hey, you won't go outside and play catch? That'd be fun, right? Let's keep it going now with Seether. It's Fine Again.

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I just got done feeding your face. About time to feed your brain. Facts of the day coming up. We're going to learn about Pop Rocks, the only English word ending in MT, and why Michael Jordan is still making a ridiculous amount of money. The details on the way here in about 7 minutes. Right now off the Tron Aries soundtrack. It's Nine Inch Nails, as alive as you need me to be.

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0: taking you all night long. It's AC/DC, as it is time now for your facts of the day. Time to feed your brain some fun facts that'll make you a wizard at your next pub trivia match that you got, all right? Like this one right here. Do you know Pop Rocks are officially 50 years old? I mean, somewhere out there, parents still warning kids not to mix them with soda unless you want to explode like little Mikey. You know Mikey? Mikey likes it. Kraft mac and cheese became a hit during the Great Depression because it could feed a family of four for just 19 cents. Honestly, still one of the better financial investments in America. My kid always has that as a fallback if he ever needs it. And the only common English word ending in the letters MT is dreamt, which sounds fake, but apparently a third grade teacher wasn't lying to you that one time. The most common city name in the world is San Jose. I thought that was a fun fact. There are more than 1,700 San Jose's. Apparently, originality is not a priority. Michael Jordan still makes about $150 million a year. Did you know that? Yeah, $150 million, all from Nike. The dude retired from basketball, what, how many years ago? Still gets paid more than most athletes. Good for you, MJ. So there you go. Facts of the day. Feeding your brain. So you got Three Doors Down coming up. Everclear on the way, plus another chance of winning that up. People fly away. Don't go anywhere.
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1: Oh, yeah?
0: 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And now a speech.
2: I just want to say that friendship is about heart. 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Who's with me?
0: Good thing is, he knows when he's buzzed.
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New music from Pierce the Veil. It's So Far, So Fake. And I need you to be ready to tap that app with your next chance at winning that Upheaval Flyaway coming up here a little after 2 o'clock. First, it's Def Leppard.

New music from Pierce the Veil. It's So Far, So Fake. And I need you to be ready to tap that app with your next chance at winning that Upheaval Flyaway coming up here a little after 2 o'clock. First, it's Def Leppard.

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0: It's Linkin Park and Lost on this Friday afternoon, as it is time now for some news that doesn't suck. The good news stories making the rounds today. First up, you got two pet goats who live in Oklahoma and are now being called heroes after they helped save their owners during a tornado. After the storm buried the family under a whole bunch of debris and crap, rescuers noticed the goats standing on top of a specific pile of debris. It turns out the animals were standing directly above the cellar where the family was trapped and hiding. These goats basically became furry little search and rescue workers. What's that, Lassie? Timmy's stuck in an abandoned mineshaft. Meh. You know what I mean? God, I want goats now. Next up, you got a tow truck driver in Canada, eh? He spotted a moose, eh? And this moose was trapped in the ice of a frozen lake, and he decided, well, I guess this is what I'm going to be doing now today. So the driver used his truck winch, a little soft sling, carefully pulled the moose out of the ice. Then he actually kept the animal overnight to make sure, you know, it didn't die, which is maybe the most aggressively Canadian story ever told. And finally, a four-year-old girl in Oregon is being praised after helping save her grandmother's life. Her grandmother fell, hit her head, became disoriented, and while nobody else is around, the little girl ran outside, found help, led emergency responders back to the apartment, and the police say that her calm thinking is what made a huge difference, and now she's being nominated for a life-saving award, which is cool. Totally deserves it. All right, so today's lesson, trust goats. Canadians will rescue about anything, and four-year-olds are more prepared for emergencies than most grown-ass adults. All right, so some news that doesn't suck for you today. So I got Days of the New coming up, Aerosmith, and the new one from Evanescence on the way. Don't go anywhere.
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Stone Temple Pilots sex type thing is our brother from another mother, Mr. Tim Montana, is going to be releasing a new album in July called The Whole State of Tim Montana. And Charlie Sheen was actually the inspiration behind the title of that album. Here is one of the tracks off the upcoming new album from Tim Montana, the new song called Break Me Down.

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Guns N' Roses, Sweet Child of Mine on this Friday afternoon, gearing up for the weekend. Yes, we got another chance of winning that Upheaval Flyaway coming up here shortly after 5 o'clock, plus a couple different ways for you to get your name in the hat. 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

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Good afternoon to you. I'm Maggie Meadows. Hey, we have an opportunity for you to be at the Upheaval Festival this July in Grand Rapids, Michigan. We'll talk more about that in 2 songs, but this band will be there. It's Papa Roach with Leave a Light On.

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0: The Upheaval Festival happens in July in Grand Rapids. 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

Silly question. Are you stressed out at your job? Well, one New York woman, she was a teacher. She was so stressed out, she quit her teaching job and is now a professional cuddler. And she claims that she makes $100,000 a year. She charges $150 an hour for a cuddling session and only has to work 3 hours a day. 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I don't know. It's very, very weird. But when you say that kind of money, I don't know. You need a hug?

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0: tomorrow night, and tonight we will celebrate the end of the week as we get ready for the weekend, man. And to do that, we will celebrate some birthdays. 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So don't be late tonight, man. 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

Avenged Sevenfold will be touring this year with Good Charlotte. And speaking of Good Charlotte, Joel Madden has a podcast, Artist Friendly, and I really like it. What episode did I listen to recently? Oh, yeah. He had his father-in-law, Lionel Richie, on the podcast. And I'm here to tell you it was a great conversation. And Lionel Richie is very, very funny. It's Shinedown with Safe and Sound.

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Tonight at 11, Chuck Armstrong will open up the pit during Loudwire Nights. 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

0: 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So talk with your kids, because when you talk, they hear you.
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3: Talking to your kids about the dangers of vaping can be hard. 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So here's some drama you could share with your kid. 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

Okay, I must be really out of it this week. First of all, I just realized it was Friday only because a friend of mine texted and said, do you want to go out tonight? And I said, why don't we just wait until tomorrow? And my friend was like, okay, I'll do Saturday. And I was like, what? Isn't today Thursday? Again, it's weird that I didn't know what day it was, and it's weird that I said I wouldn't go out. Yeah, who am I? It's 3 days grace with Don't Want to Go Home Tonight.

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This is cool. Mastodon drummer Brand Daler recently did a cover of Dead Wishes by Chris Cornell. It was on his 2015 solo album, Higher Truth. It's part of a project, King Ultra Mega, a tribute project. And I gotta tell you, it's really, really cool.

Very, very cool. It's cool to see him, or hear him, I should say, on vocals instead of behind the drum kit. Let's get into Chris Cornell and Audio Slave now.

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alarm clock one, and now you're at work. 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
0: 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Because there was a beer inside of a Happy Meal box when they pulled over a Tampa woman under suspicion of driving under the influence. And crazy, guess what? She was.
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Some people won't give you the real talk on drugs, but it's time we know the facts. 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

Hey, friendly reminder, this weekend is Mother's Day on Sunday. 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
1: And a new super rockin' rock star.
0: Plus, what's something you thought would be awesome as an adult but isn't?
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And now you do what they told you. And now you do what they told you.

Title track from Foo Fighters' latest album, Your Favorite Toy. Have you had the opportunity to spend much time listening to that album? I have, and I really, really, really, really like it.

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0: See, there with walls come down, I'm Maggie Meadows. People are freaking out since Ore-Ida announced they are making an exciting change to their tater tots for the first time in 20 years. They are releasing dino-shaped tater tots and star-shaped tater tots. Adult men and women are just buzzing about this change, like all over social media. One guy, I'm a 35-year-old male, and I have to have these. I don't know. I don't get it. Still going to taste the same like a regular tater tot. If you're a kid, I guess, being excited about a dino-shaped tater tot. But as an adult, am I missing something here?
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This is Profane Prophecy.

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music on the way in two songs from a guy who will be inducted into the Rock and Roll Hall of Fame, class of 2026. More on that coming up right now. 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

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Ooh, squirrel. 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

Idol will be inducted into the Rock and Roll Hall of Fame this November. I have been to the Rock and Roll Hall of Fame twice. I would like to go back. The first time I was really hungover and basically just sat there all day long, not even able to really move around. The second time, it was just really quick to see the Bon Jovi exhibit. If you've never been,

station for Eddie. Eddie. And everything else that rocks, even if they aren't named Eddie. Get up, come on, get down with the sickness. 30 minutes of nonstop rock on 96.5 The Rock, San Angelo's rock station.